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0: will be in the mid-70s for tonight. Heat advisory will continue for tomorrow, not likely quite as hot as today, but still around 96 degrees, feeling like the triple digits and more afternoon storms. 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
1: Hey, check, check, check. 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
1: Good evening. This is a News 13 Network weather update. I'm meteorologist Hannah Rauner. Thunderstorms will be winding down as we go into the overnight hours. Partly cloudy, still very muggy and mild for the overnight hours. We'll be in the mid and upper 70s. For tomorrow, that heat advisory will continue. Temperatures low 90s, and we will be getting more afternoon storms. 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

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And it does read, "Turn thy sight unto thyself, that thou mayest find me standing within thee, mighty, powerful, and self-subsisting." 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
1: Good evening. This is a News 13 Network weather update. I'm meteorologist Hannah Rauner. Temperatures are going to stay mild and muggy, and thunderstorms are coming to a close around sunset. Temperatures will be in the mid-70s for tonight. Heat advisory will continue for tomorrow. Not likely quite as hot as today, but still around 96 degrees, feeling like the triple digits and more afternoon storms. 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

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This is Dennis Rawls here giving you a quote from the Baha'i Writings. It says, "Justice and equality are twin guardians that watch over men. From them are revealed such blessed and propitious words as are the cause of the well-being of the world and the protection of the nations." Thank you for tuning in and listening to the quote from the Baha'i Writings here from Radio Baha'i 90.9 FM.

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1: Good evening. This is a News 13 Network weather update. I'm meteorologist Hannah Rahner. Thunderstorms will be winding down as we go into the overnight hours. Partly cloudy, still very muggy and mild for the overnight hours. We'll be in the mid and upper 70s. For tomorrow, that heat advisory will continue. Temperatures low 90s, and we will be getting more afternoon storms. 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

This air is thin. I'm walking in the same shoes my brother walked, except I'm here to wear them in. I'm here to build the box that my dreams will be buried in. Very slim are my chances, but strong is my resolve. I'm like a golden man swimming in a sea of aqua regia, trying not to dissolve. I'm on

0: It's Chica from 90.9 FM. Nice to meet you. Whoa, summertime is here across the Grand Strand and the PD. And that means the heat is on. So let's make sure we're taking care of ourselves, our families, and our neighbors. Drink plenty of water throughout the day. Even before you feel thirsty, try to stay indoors during the hottest part of the afternoon. And when you do need to head outside, please wear light clothing, sunscreen, and a hat. Never leave children, seniors, or pets inside of a parked car, not even for a minute. 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Listen to your body and remember, stay cool, stay safe, and beat the heat. I'm Chica from 90.9 FM Radio Baha'i, reminding you to beat the heat.
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1: Here's your weather forecast for the PD.
2: Good evening. This is a News 13 Network weather update. I'm meteorologist Hannah Ronner. Temperatures are going to stay mild and muggy, and thunderstorms are coming to a close around sunset. Temperatures will be in the mid-70s for tonight. Heat advisory will continue for tomorrow. Not likely quite as hot as today, but still around 96 degrees, feeling like the triple digits and more afternoon storms. 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
1: Here's your weather forecast for the Grand Strand.
2: Good evening. This is a News 13 Network weather update. I'm meteorologist Hannah Rauner. Thunderstorms will be winding down as we go into the overnight hours. Partly cloudy, still very muggy and mild for the overnight hours. We'll be in the mid and upper 70s. For tomorrow, that heat advisory will continue. Temperatures low 90s, and we will be getting more afternoon storms. 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
1: I'm CJ the DJ, and I'm here to share a passage from the Bahai writings. 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It is not for him to pride himself who loveth his own country, but rather for him who loveth the whole world. The earth is but one country, and mankind its citizens. 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
3: Good evening. This is a News 13 Network weather update. I'm meteorologist Hannah Rauner. Temperatures are going to stay mild and muggy, and thunderstorms are coming to a close around sunset. Temperatures will be in the mid-70s for tonight. Heat advisory will continue for tomorrow. Not likely quite as hot as today, but still around 96 degrees, feeling like the triple digits and more afternoon storms. 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
1: Here's your weather forecast for the Grand Strand.
2: Good evening. This is a News 13 Network weather update. I'm meteorologist Hannah Rauner. Thunderstorms will be winding down as we go into the overnight hours. Partly cloudy, still very muggy and mild for the overnight hours. We'll be in the mid and upper 70s. For tomorrow, that heat advisory will continue. Temperatures low 90s, and we will be getting more afternoon storms. 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

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And it reads, "The essence of wealth is love for me. Whoso loveth me is the possessor of all things. And he that loveth me not is indeed of the poor and needy." And that was the quote from the Baha'i Writings from 90.9 FM, Radio Baha'i.

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1: This is a News 13 Network weather update. I'm meteorologist Hannah Rahner. Temperatures are starting mild this morning, upper 70s to around 80 degrees. It will be sunny for the first part of today, but there is a better chance of showers and storms. That is going to help with the heat because we do have the heat advisory again. Temperatures lower 90s, feeling like it's over 105. 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

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O son of justice, whither can a lover go but to the land of his beloved? And what seeker findeth rest away from his heart's desire? To the true love, reunion is life, and separation is death. His breast is void of patience, and his heart hath no peace. A myriad lives he will forsake to hasten to the abode of his beloved. This was a quote from the Baha'i Writings on 90.9 FM, Radio Baha'i.

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1: This is a News 13 Network weather update. I'm meteorologist Hannah Rahner. Temperatures are starting in the mid and upper 70s with clear skies initially for today, but there is a better chance of rain during the afternoon. Temperatures, though, are hot, upper 90s with the heat index staying in place, but it will be cooler once it does start raining during the mid-afternoon. 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

I'm CJ the DJ, and I'm here to share a passage from the Baha'i Writings with you. A thankful person is thankful under all circumstances. A complaining soul complains even in paradise. 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Have a blessed day.

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1: This is a News 13 Network weather update. I'm meteorologist Hannah Rahner. Temperatures are still starting in the 70s once again. Upper 70s for the coastline, mid-70s for inland. We are going to have a sunny and dry start to the day, but we are going to get a few more showers and storms. Thankfully, it's not quite as hot. The high is 88 to 90, but still triple-digit heat for the heat index. 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

I'm CJ the DJ, and I'm here to share with you a passage from the Baha'i Writings. 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
1: This is a News 13 Network weather update. I'm meteorologist Hannah Rahner. Some isolated fog this morning. Temperatures are mild, mid-70s. We still have the heat advisory for today, but overall it won't be quite as intense as yesterday. Temperatures will be in the mid-90s, heat index over 100, with a few storms in the afternoon. 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

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You're in the middle of a long set of commercial-free music. You're listening to Midday Soul. You just heard music from the Alaska Mass Choir, Right Now God, and up next, music from the James Bigman and Deliverance Mass Choir, I Can't Thank You Enough. Hi, this is Tori. You're listening to the Sunday Gospel Brunch. From the Baha'i Writings, consider this. Truthfulness is the foundation of all human virtues.

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2: This is a News 13 Network weather update. I'm meteorologist Hannah Rahner. Temperatures are still starting in the 70s once again. Upper 70s for the coastline, mid-70s for inland. We are going to have a sunny and dry start to the day, but we are going to get a few more showers and storms. Thankfully, it's not quite as hot. The high is 88 to 90, but still triple-digit heat for the heat index. 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

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You're in the middle of a long set of commercial-free music. You're listening to the Sunday Gospel Brunch. That was music from the Mississippi Mass Choir, This Morning When I Rose. And up next, music from Maverick City Music, No Longer Bound. From the Baha'i Writings, consider this. The betterment of the world can be accomplished through pure and goodly deeds, through commendable and seemly conduct.

0: 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Coming up next, a long set of commercial-free music. You're listening to the Sunday Gospel Brunch. You just heard music from Winans Phase 2. Come on over. More music is on the way. Got some music coming up from Luke's Lot, Paradise, Anita Wilson, Clap Your Hands, and Dawkins and Dawkins, Get Down on 90.9 FM Radio Baha'i.
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2: Good afternoon. This is the News 13 Network weather update. I'm meteorologist Hannah Rauner. Temperatures will be a little lower than yesterday, but they are definitely still warm. We're going to have high humidity, so triple-digit heat still sticks around for today, but we'll be in the mid-90s for today, battling a few showers and storms during the afternoon, and then everything settles overnight. 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

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You're in the middle of a long set of commercial-free music. You're listening to Midday Soul. You just heard me from Dr. Evelyn Murray Drayton, Don't Burn Down My Bridge. And up next, music from Reverend Timothy Wright, Trouble Don't Last Always. From the Baha'i Writings, consider this. Beautify your tongues, O people, with truthfulness, and adorn your souls with the ornament of honesty.

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4: This is a News 13 Network weather update. I'm meteorologist Hannah Runner. It is still going to be hot today, but it is technically better than yesterday. Temperatures will be in the upper 80s to around 90, closer to normal. Still very humid, though, so the heat index will be in the triple digits, and we'll be dodging a few showers and storms again for this afternoon. 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
1: Anybody in here been through some storms? 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

raise two hands. 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I want to tell you, your storm is on the way. Do I have a witness here? All of us have to go through. Do I have a witness? In fact, the Bible said many are the afflictions of the righteous, but God delivers them out of them all. 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
1: Come on, everybody, open your mouth and worship the Lord. He's worthy of the glory. He deserves the praise today. Come on, everybody, all over the room, open your mouth and worship him. Lift your hands and bless him in this place.

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You're in the middle of a long set of commercial-free music. You're listening to the Sunday Gospel Brunch. You just heard music from J.J. Harrison. You deserve it. Yes, indeed you do. And up next, music from Kirk Franklin. The storm is over now. From the Baha'i Writings, consider this. Consort with the followers of all religions in a spirit of friendliness and fellowship.

0: 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You're listening to the Sunday Gospel Brunch. That was music from Music City Mass Choir, Strengthen Me. Hope you're enjoying your Sunday thus far. More music is on the way. Got some music from the Hummingbirds. Blessed is the Spot. Rufus Johnson, Brand New Me. Dennis is up next on 90.9 FM Radio Baha'i.
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2: Good afternoon. This is the News 13 Network weather update. I'm meteorologist Hannah Rauner. Temperatures will be a little lower than yesterday, but they are definitely still warm. We're going to have high humidity, so triple digit heat still sticks around for today, but we'll be in the mid 90s for today, battling a few showers and storms during the afternoon, and then everything settles overnight. 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

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Your host here, Dennis Rawls. More great commercial-free jazz is on its way. We had the afternoon, all afternoon, to bring you some wonderful sounds. So do stay tuned. That was Paul Taylor's Peace of Mind. Before that, Terrence Young did Island Love. Bobby Lee's next with Charisma, then Stan Berger, The Work Song. And we do have inspirational words for you from the Baha'i Writings, and please stay tuned before you listen to this next jazz. And consider this. There could be no doubt that the peoples of the world, or whatever race or religion, derive their inspiration from one heavenly source and are the subjects of one God.

0: Beautiful sounds from that saxophonist Early Thornton doing a wonderful job of a remake of a song called The Biggest Part of Me. That song was released in 1980, actually a day after my birthday, March the 19th. And it was from a group called Ambrosia. And it was an American soft rock band that introduced that song back then, reaching number 3 on the U.S. Billboard Hot 100. I remember that contemporary song, and it was a nice tune and was a nice, very smooth song to enjoy, and hopefully you enjoyed it as well. More great commercial-free jazz is on its way. Tell your family and friends we're having a wonderful time with this jazz music on this afternoon, so stick around. After the devotion, we'll be listening to Philip Brooks' Where Were You? Then Incognito, following with I See the Sun. And the sun is out today, not as hot as it was yesterday, but the jazz music is just as hot today as it was yesterday. So stick around to 90.9 FM Radio Baha'i, WLGI.
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2: This is a News 13 Network weather update. I'm meteorologist Hannah Ronner. It is still going to be hot today, but it is technically better than yesterday. Temperatures will be in the upper 80s to around 90, closer to normal. Still very humid though, so the heat index will be in the triple digits, and we'll be dodging a few showers and storms again for this afternoon. 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

Very nice piano fingering by Mr. James Lloyd. Within reach, you're within the reach of great sounds here at your Jazz Connections. Dennis Rawls right here with you on this Sunday. Happy Sunday after 3 o'clock. We thank you for stopping by. More great commercial free sounds of jazz is on its way at 90.9 FM Radio Baha'i WLGI. We have a Baha'i coming up next. Catherine Key doing Rolls of Love. She uses the Baha'i writings to set with jazzy tunes, and hopefully you will enjoy that. Pieces of Dream of a Dream is after that with How About That. And we do have inspirational words from the Baha'i writings for you to think about and for you to really truly consider. The fundamental purpose animating the faith of God and his religion is to safeguard the interests and promote the unity of the human race.

0: 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Dennis Rawl, so happy to be with you on this afternoon and to be sharing this jazz music on this Sunday. We welcome you almost 4 o'clock, but do stay tuned. We got some more sounds of jazz right after the devotion from Lynn Roundtree, Amplified. Then Hart Ramsey and Kelly O'Neill's What About Love? And then Chris Standring's Bossa Blue, my favorite jazz tune from this artist. Do stay tuned. More jazz is on its way at the Jazz Connections. And thank you again for stopping by 90.9 FM Radio Baha'i, WLGI.
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2: Good afternoon. This is the News 13 Network weather update. I'm meteorologist Hannah Rahner. Temperatures will be a little lower than yesterday, but they are definitely still warm. We're going to have high humidity, so triple digit heat still sticks around for today, but we'll be in the mid 90s for today, battling a few showers and storms during the afternoon, and then everything settles overnight. 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

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It's after 4 o'clock. Thank you so much for joining me, your host, Dennis Rawls, on this day today. Loving the music on this afternoon, and hopefully you are too. We just played Andrew Noy. Everything happens for a reason. This man has been accomplished worldwide. He's a musician that plays the saxophone, but he arranges, and he's also a composer, and his music is on the air all around. He mixes jazz, R&B, classical, and Latin music. One of the most exciting multi-genre musicians. Stick around. We got some more great commercial for jazz on its way. Randy Scott, You're My Joy, and Third Force following with Dance With Me. And it's a joy, again, being with you at your Jazz Connections. And think of these powerful words from the Baha'i Writings at 90.9 FM Radio Baha'i WLGI. And do consider this. In my homeland, all bounty is thine, O thou besides whom there is none other God, and in exile all decree is thine.

0: Room 335 was the title of the music from Larry Carlton, and you're in the room of the Jazz Connections on this Sunday afternoon, almost 5 o'clock. We thank you so much for tuning in. More jazz is on its way. We're in the middle of more great commercial free music, and that was a release in 1978 that you just heard of wonderful, powerful music. So stick around. Coming up after the devotion, we'll be hearing from Earl Clough's Morning in Rio. Rise after that by Herb Alpert, and then Spyro Gyro's Morning Dance. Again, as always, we appreciate you streaming with us at RadioBahai.us at your Jazz Connections with your host, Dennis Rawls. So stick around and enjoy the music.
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2: This is a News 13 Network weather update. I'm meteorologist Hannah Runner. It is still going to be hot today, but it is technically better than yesterday. Temperatures will be in the upper 80s to around 90, closer to normal. Still very humid though, so the heat index will be in the triple digits, and we'll be dodging a few showers and storms again for this afternoon. 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

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And happy Sunday to you, or late Sunday afternoon. It's after 5 o'clock. We thank you, as always, for tuning in to your station of love, peace, and unity. We also thank you for streaming with us at RadioBaha'i.us. Tell your family and friends to come on in and join us. We got some more great music. We're in the middle of more jazz that's on its way. Richard Smith is coming up with Love Looks Without Eyes, and Oily Silk with Where I Left Off. And love does truly look without eyes, because love is a powerful force. It helps with you, what's important to you, family and friends. And tell them that we are dedicated to the desires of bringing you inspiration through the music to bring a smile on your face. And we have inspirational words for you from the Baha'i Writings of Love for you to think about and to consider. O ye beloved of the Lord, strive to become the manifestations of the love of God. Every eye in this day should seek what will best promote the cause of God.

0: Your Jazz Connections bringing you one of the greats during his era in the 50s, an American jazz tenor saxophonist, recognized for most of his important influence with jazz musicians throughout the world, Mr. Sonny Rollins. And that tune was called There's No Business Like Show Business. Then there is no business like show business when you are a jazz artist who can inspire so many people. In 1956, the album Saxophone Colossus was selected for preservation by the National Recording Registry of the Library of Congress, and that was done in 2016. He also received the Lifetime Grammy Award. This man was simply phenomenal in his improvisation. He was the virtuoso of the tenor saxophone. We thank you so much for tuning in to your Jazz Connections on this afternoon. Much grateful, your host here, Dennis Rawls. We're in the middle of more jazz. It's coming up after the devotion. We're going to squeeze in my boy Kim Waters doing Forever Yours. And hopefully Grover Washington Jr. can squeeze right on in with Inner City Blues. Again, it's been a pleasure on all this Sunday afternoon bringing you some wonderful music at 90.9 FM Radio Behind WLTI. For the rest of this evening, please be blessed with success, no stress. And of course, as always, join me tomorrow at the Afternoon Groove from 2 to 6. And in the meantime, again, stay right here to Radio Baha'i.
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2: Good evening. This is a News 13 Network weather update. I'm meteorologist Hannah Rauner. Temperatures are going to stay mild and muggy, and thunderstorms are coming to a close around sunset. Temperatures will be in the mid-70s for tonight. Heat advisory will continue for tomorrow. Not likely quite as hot as today, but still around 96 degrees, feeling like the triple digits and more afternoon storms. 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

Welcome all. 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And it says, "Blessed is he who preferreth his brother before himself." And that was the quote from the Baha'i Writings from 90.9 FM, Radio Baha'i.

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1: Good evening. This is a News 13 Network weather update. I'm meteorologist Hannah Rahner. Thunderstorms will be winding down as we go into the overnight hours. Partly cloudy, still very muggy and mild for the overnight hours. We'll be in the mid and upper 70s. For tomorrow, that heat advisory will continue. Temperatures low 90s, and we will be getting more afternoon storms. Stay tuned to News 13 and this radio partner for coverage you can count on.
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1: And this is Seeking Peace on Earth, another of our compendium programs highlighting a particular season in our series. A special program featuring excerpts from the programming we delivered over the course of season 22 in 2024. How often do you hang out with someone from a different generation than you? When was the last time you had a real conversation with someone a few generations younger than you, or a few generations older than you? In recent years, studies have shown that at least six distinct generations live side by side in the United States currently, and there are almost equal numbers of people of every age alive today. To put that into perspective, we have the same number of people who are 7 years old as 70 years old. While we might be the most age diverse we've ever been, age segregation is also at an all-time high. To unpack this, in Episode 6 of Season 22, correspondent Julia Joubert spoke with Eunice Lynn Nichols, the co-CEO of CoGenerate, a nonprofit that's staking their claim on what generations can do together, not just what they can do for one generation. There continues to be a thread of storytelling in the peace work that we've been covering this year at Peace Talks Radio, as you'll hear in this next segment from Julia's interview with Eunice Lynn Nichols, about how we can benefit from listening to each other's stories.
3: How do I, as an individual, begin to bridge these divides, build connections, and maintain relationships in spite of these generational differences that I might see and experience? And also, you know, there's often this narrative of younger generations needing to be the ones to break cycles and rebuild. I guess another question of mine was, is it our responsibility as the younger generation to take the initiative?
4: Well, you're tapping into some of the fraughtness of the narratives we tell ourselves in our heads, right? You're a young person, and why is it on me to approach the older person to spark a relationship? Or maybe even, would that older person even want to take the time to do that? For an older person, I think there is probably some fear of not wanting to be presumptuous. Well, one type of older person might worry that they would be presumptuous if they said, Julia, how would you like to be in a relationship with me where we could actually explore each other's life stories and interests? Maybe that feels really weird.

0: these are things that are less contentious and we can come to it with great joy. And frankly, we're seeing intergenerational collaborations work out in ways that are non-polarizing. It's you see it and it just feels like love, creativity, and connection. Let's start there instead of digging right into a conversation about our differing politics, for example. And then third, which I'm learning from a lot of the social innovators we work with, is how might we find something to work on together, starting at that point of shared interest and shared problem solving. So starting to do something with somebody from an older generation or a younger generation where the mutual benefit is felt, I think can also be a key. I would not want to leave our conversation with the thought that it is up to the individual alone to come up with this. Some of the things we've talked about are, in the meantime, if you see somebody, there are things we can do, but there is a systems problem, the siloing of older from younger that exacerbates the whole. And so I would say if anybody is hearing this and that they work for an institution, it could be, and this actually is all of us. If you work in a place where you have some amount of control over the way you do things, if you're part of a faith institution, if you are part of a mom's club, if you volunteer at a local shelter or food bank, if you go to school, once again, if you open your eyes, you'll see the systems that are keeping older and younger apart. And I think it is up to those of us who are designing and running, facilitating, or leading programs to ask the question, why is it this way? Might it be better if we actually connected with, fill in the blank, older people or younger people doing this thing that we're doing? That means if you're a college professor, you could think about how to connect your students with older adults in the community. In a time when kind of town gown relationships can be contentious, how might you help students actually get to know some of the townies and the older adults that have lived there for decades in the service of learning? If you have a youth group in your church, how might you collaborate with the older folks that are meeting probably at 7 a.m. for breakfast to connect and say, how might we find a mutual time for these guys to come together and do a service project together? What might they learn from each other? Even in the workplace, we have thought a lot about different, more distributed models of leadership. I stepped into a co-leadership role with our founder, and that has been a wonderful experience for both of us to actually demonstrate what co-generational leadership and power sharing might look like. Many of us may have the ability to think even about how we staff teams in intergenerational ways in our workplaces. So I think we'll all have some avenues of control, and those who have more ability to shape systems can actually craft our settings to experiment with bringing older and younger together in ways that can benefit both.
1: That was Eunice Lynn Nichols, the co-CEO of CoGenerate, a nonprofit organization that works closely with social innovators to create new systems and reinvent old ones that have siloed us from one another. To hear more of Julia Joubert's exploration of intergenerational connection, go to peacetalksradio.com, click on the Episodes tab, and look for Episode 6 in Season 22. Through the generations, we've had different relationships with technology, but something we're grappling with no matter what generation we belong to today is artificial intelligence. AI, formerly a speculative futuristic sci-fi notion, is now increasingly a real part of our lives, whether we like it or not. In Episode 7 of Season 22, correspondent Mary Steffenhagen spoke with two guests with very different perspectives on the uses of AI. One sees it as a weapon of oppression, and the other guest sees it as a tool for peace. Here's a segment of Mary Steffenhagen's interview with Branka Panich, a political scientist and international peace-building advocate.
2: I currently live in Mexico City, but I'm originally from Balkans. I was born in Serbia, so I grew up in an area that went through several wars and conflicts and violence. I think that lived experience pretty much impacted my wish to work in peace building. When I think about these beginnings, I remember the impacts of Arab Spring, for example, and how news that were coming around Arab Spring and about the utilization of social media as a technology of different platforms were utilized to spread voices, right, to work towards democratization or to organize activists.

0: And that was probably the first moment when I started thinking about this positive application of technology in my field. My work, when I started working for humanitarian aid, for refugee aid in Balkans, a movement that was created to assist refugees who were coming from Middle East and North Africa on their way to their new countries in Europe, and just looking how essential even the phone was for these communities. Phone was a life-saving tool for them on this path, was quite transformational. For example, communities that were running away from wars in Syria or Afghanistan or North Africa as well, often did not have documents, the IDs, or even health documentation. And if they get sick throughout this path, they needed the medical intervention or medical help. However, the protection of their data was also crucial in those moments, because some of these people were actually running away, were prosecuted in the countries they were coming from, right? So the refugee movement stepped in to see how can they develop a certain digital ID or digital medical ID, so that any doctor on this path from Syria to Germany, for example, was able to see the medical history of this person without necessarily breaching the privacy or exposing this person to any risks by revealing any information that can be dangerous for that specific person. So this is one of the examples that I remember, but there were many, many others. And that was something that led me towards thinking about this intersection.
1: Mm-hmm. And when you talk about peace building as a field, like, what does that actually entail? Because it's not simply ending wars, right?
0: No, in fact, it's quite broader than that. So the peace building, let's call it a strategic activity to sustain peace. So it's often not only about ending the war, it's about preventing the war to happen. So it's a strategic activity to strengthen peace, to avoid violent conflict, and to provide different tools for building something that is actually much more than the absence of war. So often when we say peace, we want to strengthen the capacities of conflict management, conflict resolution, peace building, peacemaking, and to lay different foundations for sustainable peace, to strengthen societies to be able to cope with the conflicts, because conflicts are not necessarily bad, right? They're bad if they escalate into violence, if they escalate into wars. But peace building is giving this opportunity to approach conflict in a much more strategic way and transformative way.
2: That was Branka Panic, a co-author of the recent book AI for Peace, which explores ways that AI can be used to foster a more peace-filled world. She also talked about how data science can potentially help us to understand trends, to map the incidence of violence in certain countries using both historical data and current data into predictive models. This has the potential to help better prepare humanitarian relief and, more importantly, to do more peace building to prevent violence from escalating. To hear Mary's other guest, Yeshi Milner, from Data for Black Lives, and how she sees the potential harm of AI in policing and predictive technology, go to peacetalksradio.com and look for Season 22, Episode 7. And another trending topic in 2024 was the use of psychedelics to treat people who have experienced trauma. While we're not a current events program, our correspondents explore timely issues in a deep and thoughtful way, with a lens towards peace and peacemaking in our everyday lives. In 2024, the FDA declined to approve the use of MDMA as a treatment for post-traumatic stress disorder. Yet experts are continuing with the research to give the FDA more data to consider. Here's a segment from Daniel Price's interview with Sean, who tried psilocybin to help her heal from trauma.
3: And can you now kind of walk me through the experience? So if you can start from the beginning as much as possible and just kind of explain what it was like.
4: So the location was in Amsterdam. So like kind of mid-morning, we started. There was two people like guiding me. So there was my therapist, who of course I knew, and there was this other guy, her colleague, who is like a kind of mushroom expert. So he was in charge of like dosing. And what happens is they like explain to you about like what's going to happen. And like the kind of key difference from like most people's experience with mushrooms or probably with any drug recreationally is that you're going to be alone for the experience. I drank the mushroom tea, and then I don't know, maybe like a few minutes after that, I like went and laid down. So you're wearing like a kind of airplane face mask. They're playing some like music for you. So it starts off, I think it's like Alan Watts. It was like something that I knew that to start with. And they say, look, like if you want something, if you want to take a break, like it's cool. Of course, they maybe need the toilet because it's going to last for like 8 hours. You're like laying down and, you know, you have like the typical experience of, you know, starting to feel kind of like slight like body temperature changes. It's a really strange experience because you're looking, initially it's black, and then it's like, for me, it was like a kaleidoscope. And the kaleidoscope was like, for me, was like extremely like multicolored. You've got no like sense of time. Like you're advised like not to like have your watch or like your phones. But somebody said, oh, you've just got to like follow the river. Yeah, you got to follow the river. It's a little bit like watching a film that you're like a little bit in control of. I mean, if you've ever had like a dream, like a lucid, is it a lucid dream mm-hmm. where you can kind of like control? It's a little bit like that. Except that things are coming, it feels like from like very, very deep inside of you. So like in my case, I was seeing things like my dad, seeing him like transform into like these other people that I didn't know. But it seemed to me like they were like relatives, like going like back into time.
3: Then were you, when you were seeing these figures of these people that seemed to be relatives or ancestors, mm-hmm. like, were they doing anything? Was anything happening? Was there, like, were there specific traumatic things that you could, like, see expressed?
4: Yeah, that's how it started. Like, that was at the beginning. It was kind of like a play. They would sort of show me things about myself. They didn't speak to me directly, but it was like they were kind of showing me things. I mean, this probably isn't like an uncommon experience, but I think like I carry like a bit of uncertainty and worry that maybe I'm the decisions that I've made are maybe not right, that maybe I'm not like making other people kind of proud. And it felt like they were trying to communicate something to me, but it was a very like metaphorical message. So it's something that I think you have to kind of interpret. And when the whole thing finished, I spent a long time like kind of furiously writing. And to be honest, like some of it, I still don't feel like I fully understand.
3: Because you said that you had wanted to address kind of intergenerational trauma. So that it sounds like maybe that's what was happening when you were seeing this vision of your father and relatives going back. Mm-hmm. But had you like set an intention to see that?
4: I had set an intention, like I'd written down like what I wanted to explore. The guy who was accompanying me, he said to me, you know, the mushroom is the medicine, like it knows what you need to look at and consider. And that did kind of feel like that's what happened.
5: That was Sean, a humanitarian aid worker from the UK who tried psilocybin as a therapeutic to address issues around trauma. 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
2: In 2024, the war in the Middle East became something that we heard about in the news every day, creating a lot of conflict all over the world and spilling out on many college campuses as well. We produced a show in season 22 about the peacemaking work of Joseph Browdy, the founder and director of the Center for Peace Communications, which focuses on cultural diplomacy in the Middle East. The show did not provide answers or take sides on this war. Rather, it elevated voices that have been marginalized. Here's Emily Cohen speaking with Joseph Browdy.
6: Let's talk about Whispered in Gaza. That's how I first learned about the Center for Peace Communications and became familiar with your work. Can you give an overview of that for listeners who may not be familiar with this initiative?
7: Well, in Gaza, as in Iraq and Lebanon and Syria and Yemen, there's a whole lot of people who, for years, have been unhappy about Hamas as a governing actor, about the local militia that dominates their lives. That doesn't make them a pro-Israel, right? It's possible to be anti-Hamas and anti-Israel at the same time. But these are a generation of Palestinians in Gaza who have never really been in direct contact with Israelis. And their experience of Hamas is an organization that starts wars it can't win, hides underground and leaves civilians to suffer, and steals international aid that's meant for the people, with many of their leaders living abroad in luxury. It occurred to us that if we interviewed them and gave them a chance to tell their stories, but then brought together a team of animators and illustrators, it could in a way be especially compelling because you might not be able to see the Gazans' faces, but you could inhabit their lives if it was told empathically enough. So Whispered in Gaza is a series of 25 2.5-minute clips. It's got a range of views. There's some people who, you know, plainly say that they were in favor of the first Intifada and the second Intifada, but opposed Hamas's wars because they're so self-destructive. And then there were others who expressed a vision of peace and coexistence between Israelis and Palestinians. And we knew that it was very important for those voices to be heard because both on the left and the right, or at least the far left and the far right, both sides, in a way, are denying that there's a whole lot of Palestinians in Gaza who don't want to be ruled by Hamas. Each, for their own reasons, has been conflating Gazan majorities with Hamas.
6: Here is a story from one of the interviews recorded for Whispered in Gaza. This one is called, "It's Forbidden to Say We Don't Want War."
8: الحل من الشعب غير هيك لا لأنه المجتمع اللي برا بده حماس الحل من الشعب بيجي.
2: The solution will come from the people and no one else, because outside Gaza they want to keep Hamas in place. Judging from what you see in the media, they see Hamas as resistance, bombing targets, impacting the scene, leading the Palestinian cause. A lot of the media outlets are working for Hamas. Al Jazeera, Al Mayadeen, their flagship channel, Al Aqsa, and many others depict Hamas as heroes. For that matter, Israeli media itself aggrandizes Hamas, which also helps them. When they say Hamas is bombarding Tel Aviv, when they say we are afraid of Hamas, see what I mean? And Hamas keeps going on about war after dragging the people into four wars they had nothing to do with. Hamas enters into war as if Gaza were a nuclear state. They tell the media they are capable of all this destruction, when in reality they can't even feed their population. If you are a Gazan citizen who opposes war and says, "I don't want war," you're branded as a traitor. It is forbidden to say you don't want war. So people stay quiet, not out of fear per se, but because they don't want people to say they're spies.
5: That was a segment in a story from the project Whispered in Gaza, which Joseph Browdy and his team produced months before October 7th, 2023. To hear the rest of Emily Cohen's interview with Joseph Browdy and two other profiles of peace activists, the late Johan Galtung and Phil Berrigan, go to peacetalksradio.com and look for Season 22, Episode 9. 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
2: You can see how technology has been used to harness the power of marginalized voices in the Whispered in Gaza segment, and also back in our episode on AI as a Tool for Peace, when guest Branka Panich gave examples of how a digital ID helped refugees fleeing war-torn countries keep important medical records. In our 11th show this season, Julia Joubert explored how our overuse of technology can lead to more conflict rather than less, especially in families in which young people, and maybe some of the adults, are spending more and more time fixated on their phones and other screens. Here's part of correspondent Julia Joubert's conversation with Asiya Vickers, a clinical social worker and psychotherapist.
9: I'd like to first offer a disclaimer. Every parent and child relationship is unique and different. And I think parents should think about how to tailor recommendations according to their relationship and the maturity of their child. And I would simply start as a first step for parents to focus on the relationship instead of focusing solely on behavior modification. It's about getting intentional about prioritizing your relationship with your child. I don't think rigid rules work. I think this has to be a tailored approach. But generally speaking, I think it's important to put certain structures in place that protect family time, put structures, rituals, routines to protect and facilitate that relationship, protecting time for family games, activities, holidays, celebrations, and really creating spaces where you're not necessarily looking to correct your child, but creating spaces where children can be seen and heard, known, understood. And really, at the essence, where children are free to exist in your presence, which is critical. And I think it's important because if children are able to rest in your presence, that is the sort of space where children will be able to feel safe enough to share and to engage in heart-to-heart connection.
10: I guess I'm also just reflecting on like my own situation or like myself as a teen. I think I come from a very different household where there wasn't really much room to not do what my parents told me to do. I didn't really have that liberty, whereas my younger brothers definitely do. But what I was a teenager who did not want to hang out with her parents sometimes. And I think that if I had a phone in the way that my brothers now have phones, I see myself gravitating towards that phone as rest. And I know that Lola, for example, who we spoke to, also said that in moments of conflict arising or stress or a long day at school and at work, she would head home. And being on her phone was rest for her. And I'm curious about your thoughts on that. And are you saying that if we are creating space for our kids to rest, do we then also accept that the kid is most likely going to be on their phone and we need to allow for that?
9: I believe if children get what they need, they will feel less attached to the devices and will learn healthy ways to self-regulate and to cope.
2: That was Asiya Vickers being interviewed by Julia Joubert for episode 11 in season 22, When Digital Addiction Threatens Family Peace. We couldn't feature segments from all our programs from our 22nd season, so to hear more episodes from 2024, like our 10th episode called Resist or Retreat, In Search of Peace, it's an interview with Elena and her wife Jeannie, a couple who lived in Tennessee for many years. But as the political climate shifted, it became untenable for Elena to exist as a trans woman there. In 2023, the couple made the difficult decision to uproot from their community and relocate to southern Vermont. To hear this very moving episode from correspondent Anna Van Dyne and all our episodes dating back to 2002, go to peacetalksradio.com, where you can see photos of our guests, listen to our podcast, and share transcripts. 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
1: Hey, hey, it's Chica. 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
2: And I'm TJ Jones, and we're here to bring you a quick dose of good vibes for National Wellness Month.
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